daddy's shoulders off to bed. Old sleepyhead, that's my boy. Gotta have a drink of water and a story read. A teddy bear named Fred, that's my boy.

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3: Jan. Good evening and welcome back to the Jan Cave. So last week we had 1970 part 2, which means that this week...
4: We're going back in time with the Jan Cave Jukebox. And this week's featured year is... 1971.

So, folks, it's 1971 in the Jan Cave. So, what do we know about 1971? Well, it was a long time ago. I was 7 years old that year, and that track was Bannerman by Blue Mink. Now, that was a non-album single of theirs, which got to number 3 in the UK charts that year. And whenever I hear it, it reminds me of Morris dancing. Not the traditional Morris dancing that they do here in the southwest where I live now, but the Morris dancing that used to happen in the 70s and 80s, and probably still does, to be fair, back up in the northwest where I'm from, which is where it's more of a majorette type thing and involves pom-poms and tying little budgie bells onto the ribbons, laces of your pumps, which I think you call daps down here, but I call them pumps anyway. Now, that song was on a compilation album that I got the following year for my 8th birthday, which was a KTEL compilation 20 Dynamic Hits. It was the first kind of grown-up album I owned, because prior to that it had been such classics as Pinky and Perky and, dare I say, Rolf Harris albums. But 20 Dynamic Hits I got for my 8th birthday. Now, in those days, getting licenses to put a hit on a compilation album wasn't as straightforward as it is these days. You can buy a Now album and it'll have tracks on today that are already in the charts at the moment. It wasn't that easy back in the 70s. So there was quite a time delay between a track being in the charts and being allowed to be used on an album in that way. Now, I absolutely loved that album, still do, still got my original copy of it, and it's also got the next two songs on, which, as a 7 year old, I would not have probably heard or would have been on my radar. I love that expression, been on my radar. I wouldn't have heard of these songs had it not been for that KTEL album.

So the first track was The Move and Tonight, which I heard for the first time on that KSL album, and that sparked a lifelong love of The Move for me. And the second track was Rosetta by Fame and Price, which was Georgie Fame and Alan Price's collaboration of that year. Now, both of those tracks got to number 11 in 1971, obviously not simultaneously. Now, the next band I'm going to play played their most famous track, probably the most famous track, back on the original 1971 show. This band is another one that I heard from a KSL album, probably when I was about 8 or 9, and again, absolute lifelong love of this band's music.

So that was Free and My Brother Jake. Now, the song was actually written about a bloke called Horace, but the band thought that Horace, My Brother Horace, didn't scan as well as My Brother Jake, and so the name was changed, and it got to number 4 in the UK charts in this year. Now, the next song was another one that I went out and bought with my own pocket money on a shopping trip with Mum. And, oh God, I absolutely love this song so much. I truly, truly wish I could sing. I have the most horrendous singing voice, but I wish I could sing like this lady. This track, it's only short, it's only 2.5 minutes, but it is just 2.5 minutes of pure brilliance. And at the risk of being mushy, I would like to dedicate this to my husband.

So that was, of course, Sonny and Cher and their version of All I Ever Need Is You. The track was originally recorded by Ray Charles for his 1971 album, which was catchily entitled Volcanic Action of My Soul. Sonny and Cher weren't quite as pretentious, and their album with that track on was called All I Ever Need Is You. It got to number 8 in the UK singles chart of 1971. Now, also in 1971, my favourite David Bowie album was released, not until the December, so there were no singles from him in the charts from that album in 1971. However, there was a cover version of one of the tracks from that album.

So although the album Hunky Dory wasn't actually released until December of 71, that cover version of Oh You Pretty Things by Peter Noone from Herman's Hermits was actually recorded in March of 1971. It was produced by Mickey Most and featured Bowie on piano and backing vocals. Now Peter Noone's version, although it was a hit and got to number 12 in that year, has been heavily criticised over the years. The NME editors Roy Card and Charles Shaw Murray said it was one of rock and roll's most outstanding examples of a singer failing to achieve any degree of empathy whatsoever with the mood and content of a lyric. That's a little bit damning, isn't it? But I suppose they have got a point if you compare it with Bowie's original. Now, the next song is by a band who had an ever-changing lineup throughout the 70s, with one core member, as they were ostensibly a session band.

So, eagle-eared listeners before that track played will have noticed I used the word ostensibly in my link. Without really knowing what it meant, well, I kind of knew, but I wasn't sure. But I'd got to that point where I think I needed an ostensibly in my life. Anyway, I Wikipedia'd it while that track was playing, and it kind of fits a little bit. So I've decided to set you all a task. This week, I want you to get the word ostensibly into a conversation, but even better, one where it doesn't actually fit. And then let me know, because that will amuse me greatly. So the song was When You Are a King by White Plains, who, as I mentioned before the track, were ostensibly a session musician band set up by Tony Burrows, who was a legendary singer-songwriter in his own right in the 70s, and had a constantly revolving personnel depending on what hit they had out at the time. Now, I think we've got far enough into the show, haven't we? It's time to get the Scousers on. Every day.

0: That was, of course, Paul McCartney and Another Day, which was a non-album single that was recorded during the Ram sessions in 1971. The song tells the tale of a lonely woman and her day-to-day life, and is very reminiscent of an Eleanor Rigby type of scenario. The song got to number 2 in the charts in 1971 and was co-written by wife Linda. Northern soul music was massive in the UK around this time and had been since the late 60s, and we're going to have a couple of Northern soul classics now.
1: You ready?

0: So that was two classic Northern Soul hits from 1971. First we had Frankie Valli and You're Ready Now, followed by Tammy Lynn and I'm Gonna Run Away From You. Now, in the news in 1971, something major was happening in the UK. And to tell you all about it, we have a public information film.
1: The new decimal money will be with us on D-Day. Decimal Day. The 15th of February, 1971. The pound will be divided into 100 new pence. And we'll do our decimal shopping in pounds and new pence only. Here are the new coins, 6 of them. The 3 silver ones are already in use. The 50 new pence, equal to 10 shillings. The 10 new pence, equal to 2 shillings. And the 5 new pence, equal to 1 shilling. The 3 copper coins will be introduced on D-Day. The 2 new pence, the new penny, and the new half penny. Remember, the pound stays the same. Only the coins which make up the pound are changing.

So only being six on D-Day, as it was called, in February 71, I have a sketchy recollection of decimalisation, apart from two things. That song by Max Bygraves, which was written and recorded to promote decimalisation, that I genuinely thought I'd made up in my head. And when I found it on YouTube, it was like, oh my God, I'm not going mad. It actually existed. And also, going to the ice cream van in about March 1971, it would have been, with my old money, because there was a crossover period where shops and businesses could accept both, and handing my old money over, and the ice cream man giving me a mixture of old and new coins and my change, and running into the house all really, really upset, crying to mum saying, they've given me foreign money, and I having to explain to me that no, this was the new money, and about decimalisation and everything. So very traumatic when you're 6 years old at the Mr. Whippy van, I think. Anyway, back to 1971 music, and this theme tune from a film was racing up the charts.

So there was, of course, Isaac Hayes and theme from Shaft, from the film Shaft, obviously. And the following year, that song actually won the Academy Award for Best Original Song. Now, 1971 was the very beginning of glam rock, so let's have a couple of early hits from two bands that went on to be massive in the glam rock genre.

So first you heard The Sweet and their tribute to the inventor of the telephone, God bless him, Alexander Graham Bell. Now of Sweet's early songs, that's the one I remember the most, bizarrely, when it only got to number 33 in the UK charts, which is a bit odd. In those days, we only had the top 20 on the radio, so quite how that has burrowed into my brain as well as it has is a mystery to me. The second song you heard was Slade's Look What You Done, which was a single, not an album track, from that year and got to number 4 in the UK charts. At the time, Slade were heavily criticised by the teaching profession as they felt that their use of phonetic spelling on their song titles was damaging and corrupting the youth of the day. I can quite categorically and ostensibly concede that it has in no way affected any writing what I did in the 70s. Now, what have we got next? Well, we have got a former RAF pilot and Beatles record engineer.

So first you heard Don't Let It Die by Hurricane Smith. The former RAF pilot and Beatles record engineer actually wrote the song intending to give it to John Lennon to see if he would record it, but Mickey Most persuaded Hurricane to record it himself, and it's a good job he did because it got to number two. The second song was from then ex-zombie Colin Blunstone, and that was Say You Don't Mind, which, in another kind of weird sort of Beatles connection, was written by Denny Lane, who went on to become a member of Wings. And both of those tracks were on 20 Dynamic Hits, the KTEL album that I talked about right at the beginning of the programme. Now, we're at the end of the show. I'm going to leave you with one last track from 20 Dynamic Hits, and that is Christy Iron Horse. I absolutely loved this track at the time because I was obsessed with horses, and obviously age 6 and 7, didn't realise it was about a train. Anyway, thanks for joining me in the Jan Cave with 1971. I will see you next week for 1972. Good night, folks.

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6: It was the music that defined a decade and also my childhood. Welcome to the 1970s.

And opening the programme today, that was Dobie Gray and Drift Away. Welcome to another edition of I Love the 70s. My name's Fred Setters. Do hope that you'll stay with me for the next hour as we take you down memory lane to sample some of the music again from that wonderful decade that was the 1970s. One of the key movements in the 1970s musically was disco. And one group that was at the top of their game in the mid-70s were the Bee Gees.

0: course. It was covered in the 1990s by Steps, but that's your original version. That's the 1970s version recorded by the Bee Gees, and it's Tragedy.
1: Taking you back in time with a blast from the past. It's time for today's TV Tune.
0: Yes, it's that part of the programme where we take a nostalgic look back at the television that we all enjoyed in the 1970s. And the show that I have selected for you this week is The Partridge Family. Now, I remember this, I think, airing on a Friday on BBC. I'm not sure if it was early Friday evenings or sort of late in the afternoons, the sort of the later children's TV slot. But it was a bit of a cross between, I'd say, the Monkees and the Waltons, in that it was based around this American family. It was a widowed mother and five children, of which David Cassidy was the oldest member. And it was basically about their exploits in the musical industry in the United States. It was good, clean fun, and some good tunes came from it. Won't play the theme tune from the actual program itself, but this is one of the top tunes that came from it. So this is The Partridge Family.

The excellent guitar work of Carlos Santana there and Oye Como Va, which literally means in Spanish, how's it going? The first line of the song actually says, Oye Como Va Mi Ritmo, which means, how's my rhythm going? And I'd say, listening to that, it's going rather well. Okay, time now on I Love the 70s for a track by Christie.

0: You're listening to I Love the 70s with me, Fred Setters. Lots of good music to come on the show today. Got tracks from the Moody Blues, Carole King and Nielsen, to name but a few, so don't go anywhere.
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Now, for me, that was one of Bread's finest songs. That was Guitar Man. Good to have your company here on I Love the 70s. Loads of great music still to come on the programme. Time now to have some film music, I think. We're going to take you back to 1971 and a very famous American action crime film. It went by the title of Shaft. Starred Richard Roundtree in the title role, and the theme tune was composed by Isaac Hayes. Did rather well. I think it was a Grammy Award winner. So here it is, the theme from Shaft.

0: time for a tea break. It's today's long song on I Love the 70s.
1: And today's long song comes from the Moody Blues. Yes, it's that part of the programme where we highlight a particular tune that didn't necessarily fit into the short and snappy radio-friendly format that was very popular in the 1970s, but still made its way onto radio and was still a classic. As I say, from the Moody Blues, this is a track called Question, and it comes in at 5 minutes and 44 seconds.

0: From the classic album Tapestry, that was Carole King and It's Too Late. Coming up next on I Love the 70s, we've got Nilsson.
1: Come on, feel the noise with the sounds of the 70s.

That was Harry Nilsson, and Without You, a song famously covered in the, I think it was the 90s, by Mariah Carey. Still to come on today's programme, we have today's showstopper tune. But first, we'll have this one from Cher.

And from the Venus on Mars album, that was Paul McCartney and Wings, and listen to what the man said. Almost time for our showstopper on today's programme, but before that, why don't we have a little bit of ABBA?

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1: Yes, we're right at the end of the programme, and it's almost time for our 70s Showstopper. But before I play that, I'd like to take this opportunity to thank you for joining me today on I Love the 70s. Do hope that we've rekindled some memories of that glorious decade that was the 1970s, and that you'll join me again sometime soon, right here on your favourite radio station. Okay, today's Showstopper tune is from Supertramp, and it is taken from their quadruple platinum-selling album, Breakfast in America. And it's one of their singles that they released off of the album, and I think it's a rather good one. So I'm going to leave you today with Supertramp and The Logical.

0: Pew, Pew, Barney McGrew, Cuthbert, Dibble,
1: Jan. Good evening and welcome back to the Jan Cave. So last week we had 1970 part 2, which means that this week
2: we're going back in time with the Jan Cave Jukebox, and this week's featured year is 1971.

So, folks, it's 1971 in the Jan Cave. So, what do we know about 1971? Well, it was a long time ago. I was 7 years old that year, and that track was Bannerman by Blue Mink. Now, that was a non-album single of theirs, which got to number 3 in the UK charts that year. And whenever I hear it, it reminds me of Morris dancing. Not the traditional Morris dancing that they do here in the southwest where I live now, but the Morris dancing that used to happen in the 70s and 80s, and probably still does, to be fair, back up in the northwest where I'm from, which is where it's more of a majorette type thing and involves pom-poms and tying little budgie bells onto the ribbons, laces of your pumps, which I think you call daps down here, but I call them pumps anyway. Now, that song was on a compilation album that I got the following year for my 8th birthday, which was a KTEL compilation 20 Dynamic Hits. It was the first kind of grown-up album I owned, because prior to that it had been such classics as Pinky and Perky and, dare I say, Rolf Harris albums. But 20 Dynamic Hits I got for my 8th birthday. Now, in those days, getting licenses to put a hit on a compilation album wasn't as straightforward as it is these days. You can buy a Now album and it'll have tracks on today that are already in the charts at the moment. It wasn't that easy back in the 70s. So there was quite a time delay between a track being in the charts and being allowed to be used on an album in that way. Now, I absolutely loved that album. Still do. Still got my original copy of it. And it's also got the next two songs on, which, as a 7 year old, I would not have probably heard or would have been on my radar. I love that expression, been on my radar. I wouldn't have heard of these songs had it not been for that KTEL album.

So the first track was The Move and Tonight, which I heard for the first time on that KSL album, and that sparked a lifelong love of The Move for me. And the second track was Rosetta by Fame and Price, which was Georgie Fame and Alan Price's collaboration of that year. Now, both of those tracks got to number 11 in 1971, obviously not simultaneously. Now, the next band I'm going to play played their most famous track, probably the most famous track, back on the original 1971 show. This band is another one that I heard from a KSL album, probably when I was about 8 or 9, and again, absolute lifelong love of this band's music.

So that was Free and My Brother Jake. Now, the song was actually written about a bloke called Horace, but the band thought that Horace, my brother Horace, didn't scan as well as My Brother Jake, and so the name was changed and it got to number 4 in the UK charts in this year. Now, the next song was another one that I went out and bought with my own pocket money on a shopping trip with Mum. And, oh God, I absolutely love this song so much. I truly, truly wish I could sing. I have the most horrendous singing voice, but I wish I could sing like this lady. This track, it's only short, it's only 2.5 minutes, but it is just 2.5 minutes of pure brilliance. And at the risk of being mushy, I would like to dedicate this to my husband.

So that was, of course, Sonny and Cher and their version of All I Ever Need Is You. The track was originally recorded by Ray Charles for his 1971 album, which was catchily entitled Volcanic Action of My Soul. Sonny and Cher weren't quite as pretentious, and their album with that track on was called All I Ever Need Is You. It got to number 8 in the UK singles chart of 1971. Now, also in 1971, my favourite David Bowie album was released, not until the December, so there were no singles from him in the charts from that album in 1971. However, there was a cover version of one of the tracks from that album.

So although the album Hunky Dory wasn't actually released until December of 71, that cover version of Oh You Pretty Things by Peter Noone from Herman's Hermits was actually recorded in March of 1971. It was produced by Mickey Most and featured Bowie on piano and backing vocals. Now Peter Noone's version, although it was a hit and got to number 12 in that year, has been heavily criticised over the years. The NME editors Roy Card and Charles Shaw Murray said it was one of rock and roll's most outstanding examples of a singer failing to achieve any degree of empathy whatsoever with the mood and content of a lyric. That's a little bit damning, isn't it? But I suppose they have got a point if you compare it with Bowie's original. Now, the next song is by a band who had an ever-changing lineup throughout the 70s, with one core member, as they were ostensibly a session band.

So, eagle-eared listeners before that track played will have noticed I used the word ostensibly in my link. Without really knowing what it meant, well, I kind of knew, but I wasn't sure. But I'd got to that point where I think I needed an ostensibly in my life. Anyway, I Wikipedia'd it while that track was playing, and it kind of fits a little bit. So I've decided to set you all a task. This week, I want you to get the word ostensibly into a conversation, but even better, one where it doesn't actually fit. And then let me know, because that will amuse me greatly. So the song was When You Are a King by White Plains, who, as I mentioned before the track, were ostensibly a session musician band set up by Tony Burrows, who was a legendary singer-songwriter in his own right in the 70s, and had a constantly revolving personnel depending on what hit they had out at the time. Now, I think we've got far enough into the show, haven't we? It's time to get the Scousers on. Every day.

0: That was, of course, Paul McCartney and Another Day, which was a non-album single that was recorded during the Ram sessions in 1971. The song tells the tale of a lonely woman and her day-to-day life, and is very reminiscent of an Eleanor Rigby type of scenario. The song got to number 2 in the charts in 1971 and was co-written by wife Linda. Northern soul music was massive in the UK around this time and had been since the late 60s, and we're going to have a couple of Northern soul classics now.
1: You ready?

0: So that was two classic Northern Soul hits from 1971. First we had Frankie Valli and You're Ready Now, followed by Tammy Lynn and I'm Gonna Run Away From You. Now, in the news in 1971, something major was happening in the UK. And to tell you all about it, we have a public information film.
1: The new decimal money will be with us on D-Day. Decimal Day. The 15th of February, 1971. The pound will be divided into 100 new pence. And we'll do our decimal shopping in pounds and new pence only. Here are the new coins, 6 of them. The 3 silver ones are already in use. The 50 new pence, equal to 10 shillings. The 10 new pence, equal to 2 shillings. And the 5 new pence, equal to 1 shilling. The 3 copper coins will be introduced on D-Day. The 2 new pence, the new penny, and the new half penny. Remember, the pound stays the same. Only the coins which make up the pound are changing.

0: £50.
1: So only being six on D-Day, as it was called, in February 71, I have a sketchy recollection of decimalisation, apart from two things. That song by Max Bygraves, which was written and recorded to promote decimalisation, that I genuinely thought I'd made up in my head. And when I found it on YouTube, it was like, oh my God, I'm not going mad. It actually existed. And also, going to the ice cream van in about March 1971, it would have been, with my old money, because there was a crossover period where shops and businesses could accept both, and handing my old money over and the ice cream man giving me a mixture of old and new coins and my change, and running into the house all really, really upset, crying to mum saying they've given me foreign money, and I having to explain to me that no, this was the new money, and about decimalisation and everything. So very traumatic when you're 6 years old at the Mr. Whippy van, I think. Anyway, back to 1971 music, and this theme tune from a film was racing up the charts.

So that was, of course, Isaac Hayes and theme from Shaft, from the film Shaft, obviously. And the following year, that song actually won the Academy Award for Best Original Song. Now, 1971 was the very beginning of glam rock, so let's have a couple of early hits from two bands that went on to be massive in the glam rock genre.

So first you heard the Sweets and their tribute to the inventor of the telephone, God bless him, Alexander Graham Bell. Now of Sweets' early songs, that's the one I remember the most, bizarrely, when it only got to number 33 in the UK charts, which is a bit odd. In those days, we only had the top 20 on the radio, so quite how that has burrowed into my brain as well as it has is a mystery to me. The second song you heard was Slade's Look What You Done, which was a single, not an album track, from that year and got to number 4 in the UK charts. At the time, Slade were heavily criticised by the teaching profession as they felt that their use of phonetic spelling on their song titles was damaging and corrupting the youth of the day. I can quite categorically and ostensibly concede that it has in no way affected any writing what I did in the 70s. Now, what have we got next? Well, we have got a former RAF pilot and Beatles record engineer.

So first you heard Don't Let It Die by Hurricane Smith. The former RAF pilot and Beatles records engineer actually wrote the song intending to give it to John Lennon to see if he would record it, but Mickey Most persuaded Hurricane to record it himself, and it's a good job he did because it got to number two. The second song was from then ex-zombie Colin Blunstone, and that was Say You Don't Mind, which, in another kind of weird sort of Beatles connection, was written by Denny Lane, who went on to become a member of Wings. And both of those tracks were on 20 Dynamic Hits, the KTEL album that I talked about right at the beginning of the programme. Now, we're at the end of the show. I'm going to leave you with one last track from 20 Dynamic Hits, and that is Christy Iron Horse. I absolutely loved this track at the time because I was obsessed with horses, and obviously age 6 and 7, didn't realise it was about a train. Anyway, thanks for joining me in the Jan Cave with 1971. I will see you next week for 1972. Good night, folks.

problems you can't face, so leave them behind any place. For out of sight is out of mind.